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1: Hadaway, What Is Love? This Jack Cradiville. That song is easily recognizable as soon as it starts. And it won a couple of awards, too. The Echo Award for Best Single of the Year. 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And Echo Award for the Best Dance Single as well. We got more 80s and 90s. 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

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Great song, Everybody Wants to Rule the World. 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

El Paso Sunny 99.9 with the best variety of the 80s, 90s, and today. Does Jack Cradiville want to go for that mac and cheese for dinner? Comfort food? Go for it. Scientists say it's good for you. I'll explain how coming up. Here's Charlie Puth.

0: Sunny 99.9, playing the best variety of the 80s, 90s, and today. Charlie Puth, see you again. This Jack Cradiville. So, if you're looking for an excuse to have comfort food like ice cream, mac and cheese, maybe French fries, researchers at the University of Buffalo got you covered. They say eating those foods can boost people's moods. 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

what are you doing tonight? Have you joined us for the very first time? Where have you been all these years? I've been here keeping you company. Well, not you, because you weren't here, but most of us were here. I've been here sharing stories from the heart, and tonight is no different.

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2: How are you tonight, Delilah?
1: I'm good. What can I do for you?
2: Just kind of lonely tonight. Missing my boyfriend. He's out of the area visiting his parents for vacation. He's been gone a couple weeks, but it seems like it's been an eternity.
1: What's your honey's name?
2: David.
1: How nice of him to go care for his folks and see them, though.
2: Yeah, he only gets to go visit them about once a year. So when he goes, he's gone for about 3 weeks at a time. So.
1: And you're missing him tonight.
2: Yes, I am.
1: What do you want to tell him over the radio?

0: 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Tonight's Delilah's Dilemma is from somebody who is so anxious they won't even tell me their name, which is a big clue that there is a lot going on here that's not being said. So Anonymous writes, I am extremely love-struck by an amazing man. He lives in another state, though, and neither one of us are having much trouble with the distance so far. Really? When we talk, though, I often hear when he doubts himself, and I feel guilty for not being there to really help him. I talk to him online often, and I tell him how special he is, but sometimes he pushes me away. I just want to know what to do to let him know how much he means to me. Anonymous, I will have my words for you coming up next. 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
1: I hope your summer has been half as wonderful. Actually, I hope it's been as wonderful as mine. But even if it was just half as wonderful, it's been a great summer. I gotta say, this has been like the best summer in years. We kicked it off on a road trip, went rock hounding, saw some beautiful sights, met friends along the way that I hope to stay in touch with. We've been camping, we've been hiking, we've been rock hounding. We've been swimming and paddleboarding, and my brother and his wife took my kids out on their boat, and they got to ride on an inner tube around a lake. We've had campfires and marshmallow roast and s'mores and some more goodness on top of that. We have had a wonderful summer. I hope you have too. You're listening to Delilah.
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0: 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Hi, Danny. Welcome to the Delilah Show. What's going on in your corner of the world?
22: Oh, Delilah's not good. I'm having relationship problems, which is my fault, which comes to the trust issue. And I'm trying to get the trust back with the love of my life.
0: Okay, what did you lie about?
22: A lot of things.
0: Like?
22: With situations like with, I have, you know, kids out there, and then just not telling her the truth about things.
0: You have kids out there.
22: Well, see, because it's a long story. She thinks I have things going on with my ex, and she doesn't realize that me and my ex is, I have four kids, so.
0: With how many different women?
22: Three.
0: Oh, my word.
22: Yeah, but she doesn't realize.
0: So, in addition to being honest, you have a little commitment problem here, Danny.
22: Yeah, and I'm trying to get that trust back. I know it's going to take a long time. And, you know, it's not the first time she threw me out of the house. So I'm would do anything to get her back.
0: Well, it sounds to me like instead of trying to get her back, you need to focus on Danny right now and get your head on straight and your life going the right direction.
22: Yeah.
0: Instead of worrying about trying to win this woman's trust or love, how about worrying about taking care of all your kids and all your responsibilities and having your own house so somebody can't throw you out of it and, you know, things like that. And if you will do that, I promise you, you will win her trust back.
22: Okay.
0: Because instead of seeing some pathetic guy that's telling stories and blah, blah, blah, she'll see a man.
22: Yeah.
0: And that's what we women want, is a man. Not a boy, a man.
22: Okay.
0: So step up to the plate, focus on that, and I promise you, your love life will take care of itself in ways you couldn't even imagine.
22: Okay, Delilah.
0: I'll play a song for you, baby.
22: Thank you.

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1: Hi, good evening. Welcome to the Delilah Show. Who's this?
2: This is Devon.
1: So, what can I do for you, sir?
2: Oh, I'm just trying to figure women out, why they are the way they are.
1: Please tell me you're kidding.
2: No, I'm not.
1: You will never figure.
2: I'm 53 years old, you know, and I've tried to. I am not even any closer than I was 30 years ago figuring them out. Why do they like the bad guys? I mean, I met a little gal that I work with. She's unfortunately a lot younger than I am. She's about half my age. But, I mean, she was just so much fun to be with. And, you know, and we were hanging out together and stuff. And then I find out that she's was hanging out with another guy and, you know, seeing him at the same time. And this guy is totally possessive, is extremely jealous, you know, very controlling. And me, I'm just the opposite, you know. I'm a nice guy, you know. Any woman would be lucky to have a guy like me, you know. And that's why I asked, you know. So, but, of course, she chose him, and it just blows me away, you know.
1: Well, all I can say is, just like those of us that are attracted to men that aren't good to us have a broken picker-outer, you must have a broken picker-outer, too, or the first time you found out she was seeing somebody else, you would have said, dang, see, you wouldn't want to be ya.
2: No, we're no longer seeing each other, and because of that, you know, I told her, I said, you know, you have to choose, and I feel too good about myself to compete with this guy. It's an insult to me, period. And he's not half the man I am. You know, I know that sounds cocky and arrogant, but it's true.
1: But it still hurts.
2: Oh, sure. You betcha.
1: Well, I'm glad you recognize that, and I'm glad that I don't think you're cocky at all. I think that you know who you are and know what you want and know what you deserve, and that's not cocky. That's very healthy, honey.
2: Yeah, but unfortunately, there's not a lot of girls out there that accept guys like us.
1: Oh, yes, there are, and they're all calling my show. Now, as soon as we hang up and folks hear this call, I promise you I will have 500 emails and letters from women saying, let me meet him. And I can't do that. It's against the law, but they're going to want to meet you. Trust me on that one, baby.

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1: I asked you the other night, is there someone you're missing? Somebody who is moving away as school starts, college starts, things change. And Jesse Rogers said, my husband and I just left his family in Santiago, Chile, where he is from. We were there for 5.5 weeks, and we had to say goodbye to everyone to come back to the States for school and work. We miss everyone. And Caitlin Brewster says, my husband Michael is in the hospital right now. I don't know when he will be back home. If you are missing someone tonight, I hope these songs help to form a bridge to connect your hearts. 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
2: Hello.
1: How's your summer?
2: It's good.
1: What's going on in your corner of the world?
2: I guess you could say my girlfriend.
1: There you go. I knew there was a reason you kept hitting redial to call a sappy love song show.
2: Yes, you're right.
1: What's her name?
2: Her name's Marissa.
1: Tell me about Marissa and how she's making your summer sparkle.
2: Well, we've been together about 10 months now, and we're planning on a long relationship, and she's just the most amazing girl I've ever met.
1: How long is long?
2: Oh, forever, hopefully.
1: This is the one.
2: Yes, she is the one.
1: How old are you?
2: I am 19, almost 20.
1: And you're convinced this is the one?
2: I am convinced.
1: You don't want to go play the field? You don't want to go see all the other chickabooms out there? I know they flirt with you.
2: I don't need to go see the other chickabooms. I have my chickaboom.
1: And this is the best chickaboom in the chicken coop?
2: Yes, you're correct.
1: Good for you.
2: Yep, yep.
1: You know, a lot of people will say, oh, they are too young to know what love is.
2: Well, I don't believe in that.
1: Well, I get calls and letters and email messages every night from people who say, you know, we've been married 50 years. People said it would never work because we fell in love when we were 16. And sometimes I think that when you find your true love and you have that connection as young as you are, if you have the maturity to maintain that, then you've got something so few of us have. You've got not only a true love, but a lifelong friend.
2: Exactly. I totally agree.
1: So just don't mess it up like I did at your age.
2: Exactly. I'm trying not to. Doing everything I can.
1: Good for you. I'll find a good song for you, sweetie. You have a good night.
2: Thank you. You too.
1: Bye-bye, honey.
2: Bye.

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0: 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One called Love Someone with Delilah, where I talk to artists, actors, singers, songwriters, record producers, people who use their gifts to try to make the world a better place. 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
0: Delilah. You're on Sunny. Eunice, welcome to the Delilah Show. What can I do for you tonight?
27: Yeah, I just want you to help me out, find my love that I lost. Myself and my wife, we got situation, some things happen, and then we find our way. But now I realize I miss her, and I realize how much I love her.
0: Okay, what happened that you and your wife split up and you don't know where she's at?
27: We got into his argument, and then it happened that the authority came in, and then I have to leave the house, and then she's in the house. We have to lose the house. And now I've been looking for her for almost 2 years now. I don't know where she is, but I just want her to know that I miss her so much if she's listening.
0: So was there violence involved when the authorities were called in?
27: There was no violence involved. It was just misunderstanding, verbal argument. And then she herself knew that calling the authorities was the biggest mistake she made in our life. But, you know, as it is, the authorities, when they come in, then it becomes a different story. So
0: it becomes a very different story.
27: Absolutely. So that's what happened. I just don't want to think about what happens, and just like she, when it happened from beginning, she apologized to me. She really did the best she could for us to come back, but I didn't know how much I love her until when I lose her.
0: So these are things that you guys should have learned a long time ago.
27: Absolutely. You're right, Delilah. You're absolutely right. I hope it's not too late. I wish I could get her back.

Each night, we are here to listen to you, to play your favorite songs, to share stories about life and love, about summer vacations and summer romance, about kids getting ready to head off to college and the heartbreak that comes with that scenario.

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2: Hi.
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1: Tell me about your brother. Big brother or little brother?
2: He's my big brother. He's just a couple years older than me. And I moved away. I moved out of town. We're about 5 states away now. And I just miss him.
1: And what's his name?
2: His name is Todd.
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0: 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It is some summertime, the dog days of summer. Although you couldn't tell it, I was at the store yesterday with my kids, and there's Christmas decorations everywhere and Halloween decorations everywhere. I'm like, what? What? It's August. It's August. Can we enjoy summertime? Nope. There were reindeer. There were Santa Claus things. There were spooky Halloween stuff everywhere. I am firmly planted in the dog days of summer, enjoying these last few weeks of summer. Thank you for enjoying this night with me. You're listening to the Lila.
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1: Hi, Laura. Welcome to the Delilah Show. What can I do for you?
2: Yes, me and my ex-boyfriend had split up a month ago, and I just saw him yesterday, and it broke my heart so bad.
1: So you need a Get Over Him song, or do you want me to try to help you grovel on the air?
2: Basically beg.
1: You want to grovel?
2: Yeah, his name is James Nyberger. He's the best voice I've ever had in my life.
1: Obviously not, or he wouldn't have broke your heart.
2: Yeah, I know. It's just really hard to get over him because I love him a lot.
1: So why did you guys break up?
2: He told me he had a job offer in South Africa.
1: And you ran into him down the street?
2: I was at a friend's house yesterday, and I went home, and there he is in my driveway.
1: What was he doing in your driveway?
2: He told me he was coming to see what my stepdad was doing. I was like, no, there's more to it than that.
1: Did you say this is a long way from South Africa, baby?
2: Yeah, basically. I was like, so, how's the job in South Africa? Oh, I'm going in 2 weeks.
1: All right.
2: Exactly.
1: Laura. How old are you?
2: 18.
1: Okay, that explains a lot. But learn now, child, that when somebody treats you like that, you don't grovel to get them back in your life. You run the other direction. Okay?
2: Yeah.
1: When somebody gives you the boot and uses that as a lame excuse, you don't go, oh, he's the best boyfriend. I want him back.
2: I know, but I just love him so much. I guess it's one of those things where you love them, but they don't love you back.
1: That's exactly what it is. So let me find a song for that, okay?
2: Thank you, Delilah.
1: Bye-bye.

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1: If you are struggling this summer to be excited, to look forward to something, if you are stymied, stuck because of things outside of your control, can I just suggest you try an attitude of gratitude? You try counting your blessings, counting the things you're grateful for, the people that are in your life, the joy that you've experienced, the mountains that you've climbed, the successes that you've had, the camping trips or hiking trips you've been on. Count the blessings that have been heaped upon you. Trust me, there are many. If you are listening to my voice, if you are living in an area that has access to the internet, to running water, to electricity, you, my friend, are blessed. We take so much for granted. So many things we take for granted. Count your blessings. Start right now. Write a list and focus on those things. And I promise you, if you do that every day for a week, your mental health will improve. It's not a cure for anything. I'm not saying that. But I'm saying you will start feeling joy again. It transforms your mind and your whole life. Think about the good things. We'll be back. 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
22: Hi, Erica. What can I do for you tonight?
23: Well, I have my new fiance. He is away from me right now, and he'll be away for the next 28 days. He works on a ship in the Gulf, and I just would like to dedicate a song to him tonight.
22: Your fiancé is away. What branch of the military is he serving in?
23: He is not in the military. He's actually he works on a supply ship in the Gulf.
22: Wow.
23: So, yeah.
22: So he's a civilian in kind of dangerous territory.
23: Yes. It's definitely scary having him on a boat for so long, and then I get him for 14 days at a time. So I'm very blessed to have him for at least that time. He's just such a wonderful person. He loves me for who I am, and I'm just so absolutely blessed to find the perfect man to be with for the rest of my life.
22: And listen to you grin.
23: I am. I'm smiling from ear to ear. He's just so wonderful. We just got engaged last week, and we're just so absolutely thrilled and starting the wedding planning, and it's just such a whirlwind. It's so surreal to see the ring on my finger finally, and I'm just absolutely so happy.

every night, we're here to talk to you, to celebrate the good things in life with you, and to help remind you to love someone, to connect heart to heart with the people in your life. If you have joined us for the very first time tonight, I invite you to come in, kick off your shoes, make yourself at home, and enjoy the music.

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1: Hi, Tony. Welcome to the Delilah Show. What can I do for you?
2: Well, I wanted to express my feelings for somebody who's very special to me who recently decided to end our 3.5-year relationship.
1: Why?
2: I don't know. It just seems that things got a little rough and she just didn't feel the same anymore. She decided to just not speak to me for a while until I got the hint. We talked about it afterwards and we reconciled the whole situation. So
1: you're reconciled or you're broken up?
2: We are the former, but I mean reconciled in terms of there's no like real animosity about the whole situation. I tried to work it out and talk about it with her and really get down to it and save everything because she means the world to me and I'm still believing.
1: So you want to get back together, but she's done.
2: As of right now.
1: Are you listening to me?
2: I am, Delilah.
1: Listen carefully to what I'm about to tell you, because if I had learned this 30 years ago, it would have saved me a lot of heartache. When somebody turns and walks away from you, do not chase after them.
2: Oh, I'm not.
1: When somebody chooses to leave a relationship, let them go. Because if you try to talk them back, pray them back, hope they come back, hold on, blah, blah, blah, you will never be secure in the relationship. Because you know they don't really want to be there. And that will drive you insane. You only want to be in a relationship with somebody who wants to be there as badly as you do.
2: That's right.
1: So if somebody walks out of your life, let them go.
2: You're right.
1: And stop wishing them back, because you are wasting your goodness, your time and your energy and your love on somebody who does not want to be there. All right?
2: Right.
1: All right. Let me play a song for you.

0: 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Tonight's Delilah's Dilemma is from somebody who is so anxious they won't even tell me their name, which is a big clue that there is a lot going on here that's not being said. So Anonymous writes, I am extremely love struck by an amazing man. He lives in another state, though, and neither one of us are having much trouble with the distance so far. Really? When we talk, though, I often hear when he doubts himself, and I feel guilty for not being there to really help him. I talk to him online often, and I tell him how special he is, but sometimes he pushes me away. I just want to know what to do to let him know how much he means to me. Anonymous, I will have my words for you coming up next. You're listening to Delilah.
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2: you take. And the biggest hits of the 2000s and today. 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

99.9. So somebody named Anonymous is in a relationship, supposedly, online with somebody who lives in another state, who is one minute saying they're there and the next minute pushing them away. This is not a relationship. This is a guess what I'm feeling ship. This is a try to make me feel better usership. It is not a relationship. Your job is not to make somebody else feel better. Your job is not to make somebody else feel secure. Your job is to be the best you that you can be. And if the person you are supposedly trying to have a relationship with is expecting you or wanting you to, quote, be there where they live so you can make them feel better, run the other direction. This is a toxic person. This is a manipulative user. And if they are then pushing you away because you're not there, they're really manipulative. Change your email address. Get away from this person. They are toxic, if you ask me, which you did. So that's my best advice for you.

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0: on Sunny. Request dedications, stories to encourage you, words to remind you that no matter what you're going through, you will make it through. You will. Might not feel like it right now. You might feel so lost, so frustrated, so completely incapable of carrying on, but you will make it. And you will be stronger. What is it that's stealing your joy? What is it that is stealing your joy? Is it that a dream that you had dreamed is not going to come true? And you have to mourn that loss. That can steal your joy, let me tell you. When you have dreamed of spending your life with someone, and then you realize it's not going to happen. Or you've dreamed that someone is going to reconcile with you and everything's going to work out. You've dreamed that. And then you realize that dream's not going to come to pass. You have to mourn that. You do. You have to put it to rest and let it go. And then you get to make room in your heart for a whole new dream, a whole new vision for your future. Thank you for dreaming with me tonight. You're listening to Delilah.
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a chance for you to proclaim your love, to stand on top of a mountain, to scream with your heart, I love my sweetheart, whoever they might be, or to say, I'm sorry, or to say, I want to try again. Whatever you need to say, you can say it here on this show, so long as it's not hurtful, so long as it's uplifting. We're not here to hurt anyone or to be unkind.

0: or make her feel what it is you feel for her. 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
1: That's so sad to hear.
0: Let me play a song for you, honey.
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1: Have you noticed how easily we get offended? We have taken being offended to an all new level. Offense is not the answer. Being offended is not the answer. When you walk around with a chip on your shoulder waiting for somebody to knock it off, you are letting go of your own peace of mind. You are giving somebody else permission to get in the driver's seat of your car, the car of your emotions. 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Years and years ago, 40 years ago, I was married to somebody that didn't look like me. 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

0: 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And my then husband, God has since called him home, but he would look at me and he would say, rise above it. Rise above it. Rise above it. 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Just a thought, wanted to share that. You're listening to Delilah.
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1: Carol, welcome. This is Delilah. What can I do for you?
2: Hi. I'd like to dedicate a song to my husband.
1: What's his name?
2: Shaddy.
1: Tell me about your husband.
2: We just got married like 4 years ago, and I've been trying to call your line for 4 years. I thought it was five, but it's four, and I've never gotten through. And this is the first time, and they don't have a radio on at work. I can't believe it. Their radio broke after all this time. So I'm dedicating a song to him, and they told me their radio at work is broken.
1: Well, you tell me how much you love your hubby, and we will see if we can't figure out a way to make sure he hears this.
2: Just a lot, because we've been through, we both work two jobs, and there's no time to spend with each other, and we haven't gone on a vacation. We just went on a mini vacation. It wasn't a vacation because it went with family, so we haven't been alone in 4 years.
1: What?
2: Nope.
1: No time away? Not even a weekend?
2: Nope.
1: Oh, you gotta slow down on the work schedule here, girl.
2: Yeah, that's what I said.
1: Make time for romance. Make time for a little slow dance. Make time for wearing something red.
2: Okay. That sounds like a plan.
1: All right. You have a good night.
2: Thank you so much.

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1: 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Good night. 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
3: David, welcome. What can I do for you tonight?
4: Well, I've been with this woman for about a year and a half, 2 years. And when I met her, I was in the military, and I just got back from overseas. And me and my ex-wife ended up getting a divorce while I was overseas. And come back and met this beautiful, wonderful woman. And, you know, she was just the love of my life. She's everything I've ever wanted in a woman. And here lately, I joined working in the oil field. And she ended up telling me that I spent too much time away, that we weren't bonded anymore, and that there's just nothing there for us anymore.
3: Is that true?
4: Well,
3: are you spending too much time away? Have you lost that connection? Have you let that love die and behind not being able to spend time together?
4: I don't feel that I have, but...
3: Or is that her way of saying, I've met somebody else, so you wouldn't want to be you?
4: I'm pretty sure that's what it boils down to. But, like I heard you say the other night, if you have to make somebody love you, then you don't need to be with them.
3: Exactly.
4: And I've been struggling for the past 5 months, begging her not to leave. And it just seems like nothing I can do. One day she's like, okay, we'll work on it. We'll try to get things going. And then, next day it's like, this is the situation,
3: So she don't know what she wants.
4: Right.
3: She just knows that right now she doesn't want you.
4: Right. I guess that's what it'd be.
3: I hate it when that happens.
4: But
3: you can't make somebody love you. You know that.
4: Right.
3: They either do or they don't. If she doesn't want to, if she doesn't love you stupid with every fiber of her being, if she's, doesn't go out of her way to show that, get on down the road of life, buddy.
4: Right.
3: Life's too short.
4: Roger.
3: Good luck, sweetie.
4: Thank you, ma'am.

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0: best variety of the 80s, 90s, and today are on Sunny 99.9. Hello, who's this?
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0: What did you want to say today?
1: I've been a fan since I was 15.
0: Oh, wow, really? Aw, you've been a part of our radio family for a while. Hope you have a great day, Allie. Thanks for calling.
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0: The home of Murphy, Sam, and Jody in the morning. Sunny 99.9. Hey, we have a phone call here, Diane. What are you usually doing when you're listening?
1: Right now I'm driving, and it's one of my favorite stations, so I just have it on while I'm driving.
0: Well, we appreciate it. We appreciate you, too. Have a

0: 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Who's this?
1: My name's Donna.
0: Is there a song you'd like to hear?
1: You know what? I'm enjoying everything that you're playing, actually.
0: Well, we'd love to hear that. Thanks for listening.

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0: Sunny 99.9. Ticking up on 2 a.m. already. My name's Teresa Lucas. Hopefully you didn't have someone say this to you earlier when they saw you when you showed up for work. Boy, you look tired. Oh my gosh. That's like my pet peeve. Don't ever, ever say that to anyone. Because you know what? Maybe they're not tired and you're just basically telling them that you don't look so hot. Oh man. Mary's at work right now. Hey Mary, do you have a go-to comeback, you know, when somebody tries to throw an insult your way?
1: When somebody insults me, it's sorry you're having such a bad day, but it's not my problem.
0: Oh.
1: So, bye.
0: Oh, with a little sarcastic bye at the end too. Wow.
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0: Sunny 99.9, playing the best variety of the 80s, 90s, and today. We have Stacy on the phone. You wanted to hear Irene Cara Flashdance. How come?
1: Guilty pleasure song. 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
1: Wow, you guys, American Idol going for season 25 this year. And here's our very first American Idol. It's Kelly Clarkson.

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1: The home of Murphy, Sam, and Jody in the morning. Sunny 99.9. So something's been happening at my house, and it's driving me crazy. We're going to talk about it next. 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
1: I am definitely a creature of habit. There, I said it. You know what? I'm not denying it either. It's just how I am. You probably do this at home too, right? I have a certain place that I sit in at the kitchen table. And lately, I've been getting so confused because my husband, Bill, he's hopping around from chair to chair every night. 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You know what it is? Assigned seating. So take that, husband Bill.
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1: Hey there, it's Teresa. Now, think about this. We all remember that one teacher in our lives that made a difference, you know? They believed in us. Mine was Mr. French. He taught math, which I just didn't like, but I liked him. He really had an impact on me, giving me a little nudge out of my comfort zone, you know? That's what's happening with our kids right now, with their teachers, right? And here's a chance for you to say thank you in a big, big way. 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

El Paso's sunny 99.9 with the best variety of the 80s, 90s, and today. Well, Ed Sheeran currently on his Loop tour, doing a few nights in Ontario next. Love that guy. Here he is.

0: The home of Murphy, Sam, and Jody in the morning. 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
1: This is so cool. They're coming out with a Whitney Houston Barbie doll. Yeah, she's wearing the dress that she wore in the video where I Want to Dance with Somebody, and her hair's like it was from it too. Now, it's a tribute to Whitney Houston because we're coming up on what would have been her 63rd birthday. What do you think, Kelly?
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1: 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Makes me rethink. Am I too young?

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0: What are you doing right now?
1: I'm working.
0: Well, we'll keep the music going for you so you can get everything done on your to-do list. You can maybe leave work on time today. How's that sound?
1: Hopefully, yes.
0: Thanks, Darla.
1: Thank you.

0: 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Teresa Lucas here. 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
2: Over the weekend, man, you really came through letting us know what fictional characters mean something to you from books, from TV, from movies. That can happen. And it's surprising, but sometimes can last a lifetime. Matthew sent this in, Spider-Man. He's a struggling young man trying to do his best to be the best him for his family, friends, and city. And behind the mask, anyone and everyone can be Spider-Man. He shows hope for kids and adults.
3: What is happening to me?
4: Did you miss me, Spidey?
2: Matthew, I guess you sort of nailed it right there with the way it makes you feel. Mm-hmm. Like you can, even though he's, you know, he becomes a spider or whatever, you can identify.
0: Yeah. One of our new coworkers here, Caden, is all about the new Spider-Man movie.
2: Oh, he's right.
0: I mean,
2: right.
0: It's like, he's all about the franchise and everything. Same kind of, drawn to it thing.
2: Terry sent this in. Friends characters, all of them.
5: But see, they don't know that we know that they know.
0: Yes, I agree.
5: So,
3: Yes, the messers become the messies.
2: That's true. They could, if it's an ensemble cast, they can all mean something to you. Sometimes one you'll identify more with. Yeah, for sure. Terry also went on to say, pretty in pink, Ducky.
6: Just
2: the nerd trying to get the princess.
6: Yeah.
0: He is lovable. The underdog's always lovable.
2: Yeah. And relatable if you feel like an underdog in life.
6: Yeah.
2: Terry also said, Johnny from Dirty Dancing, which is Patrick Swayze. Everybody needs a bad boy in their life at some point. Ooh, Terry. I feel you on that.
6: You know who mine is? I know you're probably thinking Star Wars, somebody from Star Wars.
2: Yeah.
6: It's actually Indiana Jones.
2: Oh, Sam.
6: I've just always liked the Indiana Jones first three movies are just, you get lost in them.
2: But what does he mean to you? It's just because.
6: He means adventure. The fact that he's always finding these artifacts. It's cool.
2: Yeah.
6: It makes you feel, even when I was a kid, it makes you feel like you're the adventure guy.
2: Oh,
6: like
2: wow.
6: The swashbuckler.
2: Okay, fantastic. Trisha sent these. I would have to say on the fictional character topic, Wolverine. Didn't see that coming, but he's got moral...
0: I can see that.
2: Right. Struggles.
6: Oh, yeah.
0: And then really long fingernails.
2: Okay. I don't think those are considered fingernails, Murphy. Or Ted Lasso.
6: Oh, yeah.
2: Keep it coming. We like having you along. 877-310-4MSJ.
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1: Sam's got music news.
2: I don't know if you've had a chance to see Ed Sheeran on his current Loop tour, but if you have seen him, you should consider yourself lucky.
3: Because this is it?
2: Well, he puts out a newsletter to fans, and in this last newsletter that he put out, he says once he's finished with the North American leg of the Loop tour here and in Canada, he is going away for a, quote, long time.
3: Yeah,
2: he wants to get back to spend time with his wife and his family, even though they usually travel with him on tour wherever he goes.
3: Traveling life is not for everyone, though.
2: What he's done this time, too, and he kind of laid this out in a newsletter that, you know, unlike other artists where you fly from venue to venue or you just take the bus from the hotel to the hotel, he said this time around, he's actually been checking out the U.S. He's been driving to see national parks, take big hikes, and he says, I've toured the U.S. for 14 years, and I've never really seen the proper beauty of it.
0: Yeah. Oh, wow.
2: So he's actually seeing the country this year. Instead
3: so you
2: of
3: could just see Ed.
2: Yeah.
3: If it's near a date
2: you might run into
3: playing.
2: Him at Yellowstone or wherever.
3: Or
2: by
3: 7-Eleven.
2: The way, if this gets you like, oh, my God, I can't see him again, he's playing through November. Tampa in November is his last date in the U.S., so you do have plenty of time to still catch him. Mm-hmm. It's going to be in Europe next year, and then he said he is done with touring for a pretty long time.
3: Nice. Good for him.
2: Recently, we shared with you that Dwayne Rock Johnson wants to get into singing and make his own album, which he says is country. He dropped this song on us called Your Dad.
4: My whole life changed.
0: Yeah.
2: From the live action Moana companion album. But wait, this one's going to blow you away even more. Pat McAfee.
3: Oh, yeah.
2: ESPN.
3: Yeah.
2: He's got a whole album out. He put out a new album. It came out last
0: week. An album?
3: He can sing too.
2: Oh, you're going to love this. It came out Friday. It's called The Diary of a Polarizing Figure. It says he's been writing songs for the past 20 years to express himself. He's worked with Ernest, the country star.
0: Okay. Yeah.
2: He produced it and helped him write some of these songs. Here we go. Right there.
0: Yeah, that doesn't sound like him at all.
3: I mean, actually, it is. It does to me. Now that you told me that that's him, I get it.
2: Yeah.
0: Good for him.
3: His video could be from the set of Game Day.
2: Yeah. Diary of a Polarizing Figure by Pat McAfee.
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0: today.
1: Your sanity at work, not just today on, you know, as the week gets started, but anytime to make your work life better, they say, and a lot of younger workers are doing this.
0: They're leading the way on
1: they're
0: this.
1: They're leading the way, and they're kind of going backwards, and it's right to go low tech as much as you can. You have meetings on screens all day. You authenticate all day. You know, everything is so technical. But for your own mental sanity and your own productivity, go a little low tech.
0: Yeah.
1: I have a written list of what I need to do today. Every once in a great while, you know, I'll put it in my phone.
2: Yeah.
1: But I don't love that as much as there's something satisfying about writing and then scratching off something when I've done it.
2: Does it unintentionally, writing stuff for you unintentionally slow you down too? I don't mean like hamper
1: in a
2: you.
1: Wonderful
2: I mean
1: way.
2: Like,
1: yes. Yes, Sam.
2: Mm-hmm.
1: Murphy is the one who's the most likely to be very technical and adopt all of that.
0: Yeah, but I try to balance because even AI, which so many people are using now, so many businesses are using now, is beginning to replace thinking and planning. And I think that, you know, you're sharper if you actually do stop. That's what I'll challenge myself to do. Some planning that I want to do, I'm not going to let AI always go through my calendar and tell me what the priority should be. I want to write some of those things down myself. And that's very low tech, right? Using your brain. What a low tech concept.
1: You have to use it or lose it.
2: Yeah.
1: Use it or lose it.
2: Here's an example, Murphy. I'm going to take you back probably a decade or so. Remember when you and I both were early adopters of the iPack from Compaq?
0: Yes, right.
2: And there was both, because we're going to go electronic now.
1: So right. excited.
2: And it lasted, what, not too long before we were back writing stuff down.
0: Right. And part of that probably is because it was not as interconnected to everything as it should have been, because you were like duplicating effort. But it's almost like duplicating effort now, because if you don't have your phone on you, or if you've got way too much information crammed into one space, you can only focus on one thing at a time.
1: Yeah.
0: I agree with Sam. It slows your mind down when you're writing things down to focus on one thing at a time.
1: And you retain it better.
0: Yeah.
1: So perfect time, too, in the stores is back to school time. Notebooks, sticky notes. Man, I love index cards. That's another thing. Work that into your workday somehow for your own organization or however it is, you know, can help you. To-do list, or whatever.
0: I like just different colored sticky notes.
1: Yeah. It's just called going low tech. Add as much of that into your high-tech life as you can, and hopefully it will help your sanity and your productivity.
0: You know what's wild is what you're saying is the same thing we always go through. It always comes back to balance, because we do have new toys, new tech, and all these things we can use, and we kind of overcorrect and dive all the way in, and then we start to balance back out again. Very smart.
1: So coming up at 6:50, three things to know to start your day. Coming up next, though, speaking of work life, Murphy the manager.
0: She's reading that off her post-it.
2: Uh-huh.
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1: One of our After the Show podcasts last week, if you don't understand corporate jargon, but Murphy does, he was there to answer it all for us. We went over the list of all those things that can get thrown around in offices that maybe you don't know what it means, like blue sky thinking.
0: Yeah.
1: That was a takeaway for me.
0: Which is about the book, you know, the blue sky theory, I think,
1: but what does
0: or blue
1: it mean?
0: Ocean theory or whatever. It's the same kind of, it's boundless thinking.
1: Right. It's like all these great creative ideas, but no practical way to get them done.
2: So you're saying if we miss the podcast, we can circle back and check it out?
0: You can if you really want to, yeah.
1: Yes. And what's funny about all that, those funny terms and phrases we threw around, we gave you the definition for them, but Murphy knew them all. Mm-hmm. Like he could have been our
0: most of them, yeah, I guess,
1: corporate.
0: Because when you're exposed to it, you know, you do know a lot of it. Well, we had one happen.

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3: One of the coolest things David Letterman ever could have done, he has done with this show that's called My Next Guest Needs No Introduction.
4: I had a show for a long time, and then I didn't have a show for a long time, and I can't tell you how great it is to be out of the house. Wow.
3: Okay. This show is about to start its seventh season. And what's so cool about it is every episode is him just sitting down with somebody who's interesting to talk to. But he doesn't just sit. He also gets into their lives and he'll go to their houses and show you some of that. And what's interesting for me and you, Murph, is that on a Tuesday night when we just don't want to work anymore or we just want to watch something, but we don't want to commit to a whole series, we'll go, we'll scroll it. It's like, oh, Jason Bateman, play.
5: Yeah.
3: Miley Cyrus, play.
5: Yeah.
3: So I just want to get you ready for the upcoming seventh season. Jimmy Kimmel, a lot to say there. Matt Damon, who is very busy with what, he just finished up The Odyssey.
5: Yeah.
3: And my favorite, I never thought he would talk to her, and that's Julia Roberts. There's no tease clips yet, any of that. We just know those are some of the people he's sitting down
0: with. Those are all huge. It'll be interesting to see what he does with Kimmel because it's a fellow late night host.
5: Yeah.
3: Oh, so much to do there. See what his take is on that. So much to do there. We'll let you know when we have dates.
0: Coming up next, Sam is the food dude.
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1: Sam's always up on the new eats. He's the food dude.
2: You can actually help determine the next big Oreo flavor.
0: Aww. Okay. Because we need more.
2: Yeah. Well, actually,
0: there aren't enough of them.
2: They have dropped three limited, or in the next week, they're dropping three limited flavors on us. Each of these flavors is going to have a QR code on it, and you get to vote. Pick one. And whichever one gets the most votes, they're going to make it a permanent flavor next year.
3: Okay. But you buy a box, and it's one flavor.
2: Yes.
3: So you have to buy three boxes if you really want.
2: Well, I mean, and you also don't have to buy the box. You can shoot the QR code in the grocery store.
3: Without tasting it, I don't know about that.
2: All right, here we go. The three flavors. Banana pudding Oreos.
3: Mm. Okay.
2: It's got two layers of cream, banana and vanilla cream, yeah. And it's between two vanilla wafer flavored cookies.
3: It does not sound bad at all.
2: All right, number two. Oreos deep fried cookies.
3: Oh, it tastes like a state fair.
2: The layers are fried dough flavor and dark chocolate flavor, the creams inside. And on the outside, two fried dough flavor cookies.
3: That's odd, but yeah.
0: That is odd, and that's the one I would question. I would have to taste that to get to say, is this a chemical trick?
3: They've been doing that at state fairs forever.
0: Though, yeah. But it's the real thing.
3: It's a flavor.
0: Yeah.
3: Yeah.
2: I could taste the grease.
3: It's the flavor of grease.
2: And chicken and waffles. That's the third one here.
3: Man, banana pudding is going to win this.
0: Yeah, I agree.
2: Fried chicken and maple-flavored creams in between two waffle-embossed cones.
3: Trying too hard.
2: Waffle-embossed cookies.
3: Banana pudding for the win.
2: I would think.
3: I'll scan that in the store without tasting it, just like you said.
2: It's probably going to be banana pudding, so... Go grab whichever one you like and scan it and start voting on it. Cheetos has an unusual new flavor coming out. It's for the puffs, not the crunchies. Cheetos Sweet Phantom Heat Flavored Puffs. And from the folks that have tried it, the foodies that have tried it so far.
3: Phantom Heat
2: It looks red, so it's probably going to be spicy. But it says it starts with a sweet cinnamon sugar-like flavor.
3: And once
2: you get used to that, it's like, boom, burn time.
0: I wonder how do they do that?
3: I don't know. It's the worst kind of burn, though. The one that you didn't know was coming.
2: Yeah. It's some kind of trick like they do in those Sprite chills where you drink it and it's like, ooh.
0: I like that, though. But see, that's refreshing. What Jody's describing is right. Once you get the punch in the face from the hot, you can't get rid of it. No amount of water, no amount of anything.
3: Yeah.
2: And if you're
3: pumpkin
2: spice fans, we have, don't forget, Twinkies. Bringing back the pumpkin spice Twinkies this year.
3: Goodness.
2: Important there.
3: Thank you, food dude. Coming up next, three things to know today.
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1: Three things to know today.
2: Number one, first it was lettuce, and then it was jalapenos. Now it's eggs. The FDA has declared a class one recall of over a million eggs. 98 people have been sickened across 17 different states, and some of them hospitalized. So what you're looking for, different brands would be Kroger, Brookshire's, Sunups. But there are some others. So just go to FDA.gov or know this. They have sell-by dates on the side, July 20th through August 17th. That's today's date.
3: And that's salmonella again?
2: Yes, it is. Number two, actress Hayden Panettiere has passed away at the age of 36.
3: Oh, she's young.
2: She was on Heroes. She was the star of Nashville. She's been in several of the Scream movies. She started acting when she was a child. So this happened over the weekend, and law enforcement, they responded to an incident in her home. And there's an open investigation, and the cause of death is a mystery at this time. And number three, back to work on a Monday and nonstop notifications come in. That daily grind stresses you out.
3: Yeah.
2: Take 5 or 10 minutes to doodle. Apparently, it's an easy way to chill for your mind. The shapes and the lines and even the colors. It's the eyes and hand and, you know, coordination.
3: Yeah.
2: It shuts off your racing thoughts and it's good for you.
1: You're up to date. Three things to know today.
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1: No, we still have a little summer left, so I'm going to squeeze in a solo Sam trip this summer, this weekend.
0: Yeah. Oh, okay. This is like a little, you're not doing a Labor Day weekend thing. You're doing a...
1: Yeah.
2: Awesome.
1: Because my summer trip was with Sammy this year to Chicago.
2: Your oldest son.
1: My oldest son. So I still want to do a getaway for myself.
0: A solo Sam?
1: Yeah. So this weekend, I'm going to Austin.
2: Yes.
1: It's a food and music. See, I've realized that most of my solo Sam trips, or actually all of them, are music and food related.
2: Yes.
0: Which is great.
1: And there might be a baseball game in between, but it's music and food. And so there's a concert I want to go see. Two bands that I really like are actually on the same bill. 311.
3: Whoa, amber is the color of your energy.
1: If you're not familiar with them.
2: Yes.
1: And also the one I really want to see, though, is Dirty Heads.
3: I'm on vacation every single day.
1: And they're playing together, which you don't get. So it's like in this amphitheater, which really love amphitheaters because it's just nice to be outside.
2: Yeah.
1: And doing
2: or music.
1: That.
2: Live music outside is a thing.
1: It's where I'm going to be in Austin. It's about 30 minutes from the barbecue capital of Texas.
2: I was about to say, I wanted to hear about the food.
1: Yeah. So
2: this is a city you need to eat through.
1: Yeah. Well, I want to go to Lockhart. You know, for the barbecue, but I also found Murphy. I know, you know, I like to find the diviest dive to eat at. And I found one in Austin. It's right near University of Texas, UT.
2: Yeah.
1: It's called, it's Martin's Comeback Restaurant, but the name they all call it there is Dirty Martin's.
0: Okay.
1: It looks dirty.
2: Aww.
1: So, and it's a burger place. You know, they make from scratch hamburgers, greasy.
2: Right.
1: And it's like, the place looks like a shack. It's about
2: to fall
1: down.
2: Is it a line out the door situation usually?
1: I'm hoping not. I don't know. I haven't. All the pictures I've seen, it's just like this dirty looking place and greasy looking burgers. And it's like, yeah, that's what we're going to hit.
2: That's
1: so it's going to be barbecue.
2: You just said we. You just said we.
1: Me. No, there is no we.
2: I know.
1: There's no she. There's no we. There's,
2: I know.
1: It's me.
2: I'm glad for you. Look, if you're happy single, you should travel single.
1: Yeah.
2: Give that gift to yourself. I'm so glad you're doing that.
0: Yeah.
2: I would not be able to probably eat at Dirty Martin's. You know that, Murphy.
0: Yeah. Jody has there have been a couple of places with dirt floors that we've eaten at that I love and... They're not Jody's cup of tea.
2: One was an outdoor place.
1: Is it because it's too dirty?
2: It was, yes.
1: Oh.
2: It's too dirty.
0: If the food's not dirty, it doesn't matter what's under your feet.
1: Yeah.
2: If everything around you is dirty, is the food clean?
1: The kitchen has to pass a health inspection.
0: That's right.
1: So, you know, that's clean.
2: You're right. Okay.
1: Yeah, and what's the worst thing that could happen with lettuce lately, anyway?
2: Coming up at 7:50, three things to know today, and next, your morning pick-me.
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1: Morning pick-me-up time. When you think about therapy animals, I mean, almost any animal can be therapy to me. Okay?
2: A snake?
1: But, well, no. Sorry,
0: you do
1: fine.
0: Like nature,
1: strike
0: though.
1: One.
0: Most things in nature are very therapeutic for Jody.
1: Correct. And I think therapy dogs, and that's something we've had a lot of experience with when you visit children's hospitals and you see, it's fantastic. Everybody, it doesn't just work on the kids or the patients. It's everybody is happy to see a therapy dog. So there is a company in the UK called Dinky Ponies. And it's a lady. Her name is Sarah. She started this. She founded Dinky Ponies because she started with like one miniature Shetland pony. One Dinky Pony. And she started getting permission and bringing it to like nursing homes and hospitals and schools just to bring joy.
0: Yeah.
1: And now it's become to support mental, health and happiness and just to bring joy. And now she has a team of 7 special ponies, Dinky Ponies, if you will. And it's working. It brings huge smiles. Like, can you imagine?
2: Oh, yeah.
1: A little pony. Because she also, there's something about the connection of human beings to horses. And so, but this is more doable. You can't really bring a horse easily into a.
0: And I guess, so are ponies hypoallergenic?
1: I don't know.
0: I mean, I guess you had to go into a hospital. I guess it has to be. Well, or does it? I don't know.
1: A nursing home.
2: Maybe ponies aren't, but
1: here's a little bit of, and he's hard to understand, but this very old man, this very elderly gentleman who is seeing one of the ponies for the first time.
3: Oh, come on, sir.
4: Horse, yeah.
3: You're a nice person. Oh, you're the best person in the room.
4: There's a lot of people in your room.
3: Yep. 5, but he's a nice one.
1: scratching his face and loving on him and talking to him like so much joy. He was laughing at the beginning of that visit, and the laugh turned into tears. He felt so much emotion just because of that mini pony in his room. They're called Dinky Ponies. Look them up.
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0: It's Murphy, Sam, and Jody on Sunny 99.9. The best variety of the 80s, 90s, and
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2: Disney just told us all what the next 5 or so years will look like from the world of Disney for us, and there is a lot in there for
0: all
2: everybody.
0: Sequels.
2: They did their D23 thing this weekend in Anaheim. It's their own fan convention for 3 days.
3: It's their own Comic-Con.
2: They lay out the whole thing.
3: Yeah.
2: So we now know when we're getting Frozen 3.
4: Do you want to build a snowman?
0: So I was right. We got the sequel. Yeah.
2: November of 2027 with everybody back. Okay. Right. Kristen Bell, Idina Menzel, all of that. We are getting Incredibles 3 in June of 2028. That
0: another sequel.
2: The longest wait. Well, they're banking on their stories we already want more of.
3: Yeah.
2: Coco 2 is coming in 2029.
5: Every year, grandkids, cousins, pretty much
2: with Miguel as a teenager. That's going to be fantastic.
3: 2029?
2: Yeah, wow. It takes them a while. They know. Yeah. They have their plans. Here's a big one for families everywhere. The Bluey movie. The Bluey movie will be here next year, 2027. So that's soon.
3: Disney owns Bluey too?
2: Yes, apparently so. I didn't know it either. And of course, there's Starfighter, Star Wars news with Ryan Gosling. We'll get to that for you in the next Hollywood Outsider.
0: Coming up, there's a cartoon character that also showed up at our oldest daughter Taylor's birthday party this weekend.
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1: Over the weekend, our oldest daughter, Taylor, had a birthday. Remember, I was sort of the decoy to get her away from her apartment so Phoebe could do a big thing for her.
0: Okay. Which is really, you were spending time. You weren't the actual decoy.
1: Because
0: the
1: Taylor
0: She knew there was a gathering. She just didn't know what.
1: She didn't know what. So the deal was, be back at your apartment at 7 p.m. For all Taylor knew, they were going somewhere. She didn't know anything. She just knew to get away.
0: Which I still think is a brilliant strategy, because then there's less to blow. You know what I mean?
1: Right.
0: It's like it's a surprise, but not.
1: You don't know what the surprise is.
2: Yeah.
1: Right. So I got to take her away. We had coffee. We got our nails done. That was beautiful. Wonderful time. Anyway, by the time Taylor did show up at her apartment, she understood that it was a party.
3: Under the sea.
1: SpongeBob theme.
0: Yeah. Including SpongeBob himself, who was there,
2: wow,
0: by the way. Yeah. Well, so Phoebe took this box and painted him up as SpongeBob, and it's really unbelievable how exact
1: perfect
0: it looks. I mean, it's almost like it came directly from Nickelodeon.
1: It's a rectangular box.
2: Yeah.
1: She's very artsy, so I mean, it's the greatest costume, and her friend Ella was in it. In character all night. So,
0: like, she didn't talk for most of the night.
1: She just danced
0: around. Just did SpongeBob sounds.
2: Yeah.
1: All
2: exactly.
1: Of her friends were there. Phoebe decorated the apartment with all kinds of, like, little starfish around and, like, jellyfish hanging around. They played SpongeBob Jeopardy. So, you know, they had teams, mm-hmm, and there was a winner, and there were prizes. We showed up late, like, and just for 5 minutes, you know, Murphy and I rolled in just for 5 minutes to say hello. I wanted to just see it all.
2: Yeah.
1: But as soon as we knocked on the door, Murphy, I realized we should have shown up with like chocolate bars or something, like we were selling chocolate.
4: They're selling chocolate.
1: Yeah. What?
0: That is so true.
1: Chocolate.
0: That would have been hilarious
1: because
0: from that episode.
1: Everybody else there rolled in and knew about the SpongeBob.
2: Right.
1: There was, I mean.
2: So y'all weren't even dressed up or anything.
0: No, we weren't themed the way everybody else was.
1: Her friend Jamie was like dressed as Plankton. Like they really went all out.
0: Yeah.
1: It was so, so cute. So it's an idea, you know, just because she turned 25 doesn't mean you can't have a SpongeBob party. Murphy, did you notice there were SpongeBob plates?
0: No, I did not see that.
1: And
0: I saw all the other things that, you know, that Phoebe had made, which is, that's how she saved a lot of money, to be honest with you.
1: She did a lot of it herself.
0: Stuff, yeah.
1: And she brought a pirate's hat and a patch for Taylor. 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She just didn't know it until she arrived.
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1: Three things to know today.
2: Number one, let's start with this because it's fun at the D23 convention. We know about all the movies that are coming, but oh my gosh, Disney dropped a lot about the parks this weekend. Did you hear that? So at Disney World, there's a Villains Land coming at Magic Kingdom with a Maleficent coaster and an Evil Queen dark ride.
0: Ooh.
2: At Monstropolis, Monsters, Inc., they're doing that at Hollywood Studios. There's going to be a new Cars area. There's an Encanto attraction at Animal Kingdom that's coming, an Indiana Jones ride. And The Yeti is finally getting fixed on Expedition Everest.
0: The Yeti's been broken?
2: Yeah, he's not been appearing at all.
0: I did not know that.
2: Number two, what are the best things to buy in August? We want you to know because here we are mid-month.
3: Air conditioners.
2: Summer clothes and shoes because they're on discount, or they will be shortly. Computers and electronics because back-to-school shopping, those promotions are still active. Yeah. And then grills. Summer may be winding down, but I mean, football season's coming, but a lot of grills are on sale. And number three, if you keep seeing this cute little pug with pearls around its neck on social media, that's Jenny Lou, the rescue pug, who won this year's ugliest dog contest. But understand, she's not ugly. This is all for charity, and this is the 50th anniversary of this contest, celebrating unusual-looking dogs, promoting adoption, and reminding, you know, everyone that even unusual-looking dogs need love, too. Her name is Jenny Lou, and she is precious.
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2: Over the weekend, man, you really came through letting us know what fictional characters mean something to you from books, from TV, from movies. That can happen. And it's surprising, but sometimes can last a lifetime. Matthew sent this in, Spider-Man. He's a struggling young man trying to do his best to be the best him for his family, friends, and city. And behind the mask, anyone and everyone can be Spider-Man. He shows hope for kids and adults.
3: What is happening to me?
4: Did you miss me, Spidey?
2: Matthew, I guess you sort of nailed it right there with the way it makes you feel. Mm-hmm. Like you can, even though he's, you know, becomes a spider or whatever, you can identify.
0: Yeah. One of our new coworkers here, Caden, is all about the new Spider-Man movie.
2: Oh, he's right.
0: I mean,
2: right.
0: He's all about the franchise and everything. Same kind of, drawn to it thing.
2: Terry sent this in. Friends characters, all of them.
5: But see, they don't know that we know that they know.
0: Yes, I agree.
5: So, yes.
6: The messers become the messies.
2: That's true. They could, if it's an ensemble cast, they can all mean something to you. Sometimes one you'll identify more with. Yeah, for sure. Terry also went on to say, Pretty in Pink, Ducky.
7: Just
2: the nerd trying to get the princess.
7: Yeah.
0: He is lovable. The underdog's always lovable.
2: Yeah. And relatable if you feel like an underdog in life.
7: Yeah.
2: Terry also said, Johnny from Dirty Dancing, which is Patrick Swayze. Everybody needs a bad boy in their life at some point. Ooh, Terry. I feel you on that.
7: You know who mine is? I know you're probably thinking Star Wars. Somebody from Star Wars.
2: Yeah.
7: It's actually Indiana Jones.
2: Oh, Sam.
7: I've just always liked the Indiana Jones first three movies are just, you get lost in them.
2: But what does he mean to you? It's just because.
7: He means adventure. The fact that he's always finding these artifacts. It's cool.
2: Yeah.
7: It makes you feel, even when I was a kid, it makes you feel like you're the adventure guy.
2: Oh,
7: like
2: wow.
7: The swashbuckler.
2: Okay, fantastic. Trisha sent these. I would have to say on the fictional character topic, Wolverine. Didn't see that coming, but he's got moral...
0: I can see that.
2: Right. Struggles.
7: Oh, yeah.
0: And then really long fingernails.
2: Okay. I don't think those are considered fingernails, Murphy.
7: Those are nice.
2: And then, or Ted Lasso.
7: Oh, yeah.
2: Keep it coming. We like having you along. 877-310-4MSJ.
0: Coming up later this hour at 8:50, Jody's got three things to know today.
8: 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Murphy, Sam, and Jody. 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
1: So, you know, I have a proclivity to TikTok videos, right?
2: Yes,
0: actually,
2: yeah.
0: I don't know what a proclivity is at all.
1: I stick on TikTok a lot.
3: You all sure right, do. You
1: usually it's for recipes and stuff, but this weekend I got stuck on, I found a guy, his name is Alec Newman, and he teaches you how to talk to cats in cat language.
0: Really?
1: Yeah, he's got a whole series of videos to tell you how to speak to a cat like this one here. And that's supposed to tell the cat, come.
3: Okay.
1: And he he does it in the video, and his cats, you know, all, I'm sure he gets 50 takes to get the three cuts that worked. So I tried it with Abu this weekend, cat.
3: I was about to say, please tell me you're trying.
1: And it's like 50-50. I haven't found the right intonation yet. It's like,
3: let's hear you do it. Wait. Okay.
1: But there's time. I mean, Abu will be licking himself, and he'll stop and look at me like, so you're speaking my language?
0: So a 50-50 proposition means this is just chance?
1: Yeah. This isn't science.
0: He's just responding to a noise, not the noise.
1: Here's another one. This noise, he says, is the cat wants a hug or something, and it's because it's a noise that kittens make.
3: So it means you want a hug? To the cat?
1: Yeah, if I go, meh. I haven't tried that one. Well, I only tried the first
3: one. Are you doing this because TikTok gotcha, or are you doing this because you care about your cat?
1: I'm doing it because TikTok got me, and then I'm curious if this guy is just, you know, making stuff up or if it really works.
0: And well, that's what I'm thinking. You know, it's sharing really a colossal waste of time for whoever's trying it. I take that back. Jody had the ultimate call for cats, and it always worked. That fast thing you do, Jody?
1: Yeah.
3: Okay.
1: Yeah. That's the generic. Yeah.
0: Yeah.
1: That
0: I
1: one
0: can't
1: works
0: do
1: for
0: that,
1: all cats.
0: It works, right.
3: You train the cats in our lives before I met Murphy, when I had cats, they knew that because of trial. Like, I would call them, they would come, I would feed them.
1: But that works.

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1: Jody's Hollywood Outsider.
2: So one of the biggest pieces of news to come out of the D23 convention this weekend, and there was a lot. Like, the next 5 years from Disney is going to be huge. But of course, Ryan Gosling and director Sean, is it Levy, previewed Star Wars Starfighter. This is Ryan Gosling's Star Wars character, which is a brand new character.
3: And so he's going from Hail Mary to Star Wars.
2: He is. Apparently this film, this movie, is about hope and family, and it visits a period of time that's never been shown before in the franchise.
0: Oh. So this is not any relation to anybody in the previous series or anything?
2: To me, once you see this, you're going to see other connections because...
3: Yeah. The Star Wars nerds are going to try to put this in a timeline.
2: And so are you, Sam.
0: Okay. He's Han Solo's first cousin.
2: The character's name is Cade, K-A-D-E. Mm-hmm. It's a standalone story that takes place 5 years after The Rise of Skywalker.
3: Okay.
2: And the footage that they showed, did you see it, Sam?
3: The little snippet, yeah.
2: It showed Cade restoring a decommissioned starfighter and flying through, you know, these alien landscapes. You know, it's just Star Wars nerd stuff.
0: That's kind of a cool concept.
3: But it's Ryan Gosling in the universe,
2: which gives it credibility.
3: Exactly.
2: And we can't wait. It will be in theaters May of 2027. That's less than a year.
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2: I don't know if you've had a chance to see Ed Sheeran on his current Loop tour, but if you have seen him, you should consider yourself lucky.
3: Because this is it?
2: Well, he puts out a newsletter to fans, and in this last newsletter that he put out, he says once he's finished with the North American leg of the Loop tour, here and in Canada, he is going away for a, quote, long time.
3: He
2: wants to get back to spend time with his wife and his family, even though they usually travel with him on tour wherever he goes. It's really
3: traveling life is not for everyone, though.
2: What he's done this time, too, he kind of laid this out in a newsletter that, you know, unlike other artists where you fly from venue to venue or you just take the bus from the hotel to the hotel, he said this time around, he's actually been checking out the U.S. He's been driving to see national parks, take big hikes. And he says, I've toured the U.S. for 14 years and I've never really seen the proper beauty of it.
0: Yeah. Oh, wow.
2: So he's actually seeing the country this year.
3: So you could just see Ed.
2: Yeah.
3: If it's near a date,
2: you might run into
3: playing
2: him at Yellowstone or wherever.
3: Or
2: by
3: 7-Eleven.
2: The way, if this gets you like, oh my God, I can't see him again, he's playing through November. Tampa in November is his last date in the U.S., so you do have plenty of time to still catch him. Mm-hmm. He's going to be in Europe next year, and then he said he is done with touring for a pretty long time.
3: Nice. Good for him.
2: Recently, we shared with you that Dwayne Rock Johnson wants to get into singing and make his own album, which he says is country. He dropped this song on us called Your Dad.
4: My whole life changed.
0: Yeah.
2: From the live-action Moana companion album. Well, wait. This one's going to blow you away even more. Pat McAfee.
3: Oh, yeah.
2: ESPN.
3: Yeah.
2: He's got a whole album out. He put out a new album. It came out last
0: week. An album?
3: He can sing, too.
2: Oh, you're going to love this. It came out Friday. It's called The Diary of a Polarizing Figure. It says he's been writing songs for the past 20 years to express himself. He's worked with Ernest, the country star.
0: Okay.
2: He produced it and helped him write some of these songs. Here we go. Right there.
0: Yeah, that doesn't sound like him at all.
3: Actually, it is. It does to me. Now that you told me that that's him, I get it.
2: Yeah.
0: Good
3: Man,
0: for him.
3: His video could be from the set of Game Day.
2: Yeah. Diary of a Polarizing Figure by Pat McAfee.
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1: Three things to know today.
2: Number one, I want to touch on this again for you, that crazy class one recall that the FDA has declared over 1.5 million eggs. And this one's active right now. So the sell-by dates, late July through today's date, August 17th, for all of these eggs. The packages you are looking for, the brands are Kroger, Simple Truth, Cage Free, Brookshire's. But you can go to FDA.gov to get the actual, like, number that's on the side. And if you have those, take them back for a full refund or just refund or just throw them away. Okay?
0: Yeah.
2: Salmonella. It's lurking okay. in 1.5 million eggs.
0: Okay.
2: Number two, it's Monday. We're back at it. So guess how many workers don't even take lunch and work through lunch? Like half of us.
0: I'm guilty of that, I think.
2: It's not good for you. It's essential to take a lunch break, even get out of the office, go outside for a break. It gives you a mood boost. It can reset your focus, but you have to actually put the device down and not check email and things like that.
0: Yeah,
2: okay?
0: Right. Do a real break.
2: Do yourself a favor. Have a lunch. You're supposed to do it. It's supposed to be a break. And number three, more from D23, the Disney convention this weekend. We were telling you about the Yeti coming back on Expedition Everest at the park. Over at Disneyland, they're going to add a Cocoa attraction. They're going to extend the Avengers campus, and they're going to reimagine Tomorrowland.
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0: 101.9, El Paso's best variety of the 80s, 90s, and today. One of my favorite things to do is go see artists, you know, that I love.
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0: Yeah, always. And I'm glad live music is back in a big way, but I always get a souvenir. And nowadays, I have to buy my daughter her own, and then mine for myself. Well, a shift in the world has happened because my daughter waltzed out the front door the other day wearing one of my concert t-shirts. Like one I can never replace. And I'm like saying a little prayer for the t-shirt. Like, please come back without a stain.
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1: My 80-year-old mother has just recently discovered Teddy Swims, and she is obsessed. I love it. He's so talented. Here's Lose Control.

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1: There is a Dirty Dancing sequel in production right now. And I just remember how iconic the soundtrack was, so I hope they kind of stay true to that. From the original soundtrack, Eric Carmen, there's Hungry Eyes. Thanks for making us a part of your Monday.

0: The home of Murphy, Sam, and Jody in the morning. 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
1: I moved a lot. I moved in high school. I moved in college. I've pretty much moved consistently in my career up until the last 15 years. Like, I moved around a lot. But you've stayed close to home. And why is that?
2: Hey, I haven't moved away from my hometown because my parents lived here. Mm-hmm. You know, it's a safe suburban area and sure. It's easy to commute. Mm-hmm. So why would you want to move away from that? I mean, isn't that what everyone is looking for?
1: I think you get to a point where, yeah, that's definitely what you want. And luckily for me, my parents followed me and moved here. So yes, all of that. I think you do eventually get to that. And especially when you have kids, it just makes everything so much easier.
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1: 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It already peaked, but if you're lucky enough, you might catch one in the sky tonight. 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
1: 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Tears for Fears, they were there a few years back. 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

0: 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With the cost of everything going up these days, what have you had to give up, Rachel?
1: I loved getting my nails done.
0: Yes.
1: And, you know, nowadays, I feel like everything has just gone up. And the nail salon prices have gone up, and the food prices have gone up. And when you have to pick between, like, you know, something you actually need and something that you maybe don't really need, the nails have got to go.
0: I'm right there with you, Rachel. I am stretching, like, every manicure out to 4 weeks, and it's not a good look. So I think it's time.
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1: I can remember being a kid and all the little games that you used to play. 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Yep. Still kind of do that today. Justin Bieber and Daisies.

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sunny 99.9, El Paso's best variety of the 80s, 90s, and today. I'm Jeff Stevens. I'm sure you've heard the winning continues all this week. Your chance to win $1,000 and a trip for two to our iHeartRadio Music Festival with a friend. And of course, it's all presented by Capital One. 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

We are Sunny 99.9. I'm Jeff Stevens. Well, of course, we've all done or said some goofy things, but BuzzFeed asked people, now be honest, what goofy things have you done? And of course, some colorful answers coming up after Katrina and the Waves.

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1: Walking on sunshine, Katrina and the Waves here on your Monday afternoon. I'm Jeff Stevens. We've all done or said some goofy things, but BuzzFeed asked people to be honest and see if any of these posts sound familiar in your life. Traveling with a book, you're fully aware you're never going to open it even once. I'm sure a lot of people have done that one. Worrying you caused a problem because you didn't put your phone on airplane mode. Uh-oh. Showing your age by saying, yeah, I remember when this was all woods. And now it's stores and all kinds of restaurants. And following the car in front of you even though they go the wrong way. When you know better.
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1: Thinking Out Loud, Ed Sheeran on this Monday, August 17th. I'm Jeff Stevens. Most of us know not to bring liquids over 3.4 ounces on a carry-on, but there are some surprising items banned by the TSA. And the thing is, with these items, TSA agents won't just take them away. You could also be hit with a massive fine for even trying to fly with them. Now, we're talking fines of up to $17,000 per violation. Now, here's some things that are banned in carry-ons. Cast iron cookware, corkscrews with a blade, screwdrivers longer than 7 inches, bowling balls. Why would you put a bowling ball in your carry-on? Even foam toy swords. And here's one to remember at the holidays. Snow globes that contain over 3.4 ounces of liquid, they're out.
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I'm Jeff Stevens. 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
1: A little bit after 4 on your Monday afternoon, why you will probably never make coffee in a hotel room again. 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
1: There's Hall & Oates with Maneater on this Monday afternoon. I'm Jeff Stevens. A new Hotels.com survey asked travelers about the rudest hotel behaviors. Topping the list were things like slamming doors late at night. Although sometimes those big, heavy hotel doors, sometimes they sort of slam on their own. But nevertheless, could wake you up. Blasting music, of course, shouting in the hallways, being rude to hotel staff. Travelers also aren't fans of guests letting pets run loose in common areas or sneaking extras from the complimentary breakfast buffet. But one confession really stood out. Listen to this. 5%. So that's not zero. It's 5% of travelers admitted they've washed their underwear in the room's coffee maker. What?
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We are Sunny 99.9. All right, you've been hanging in there. Coming up at 5 o'clock. It's almost here. You're going to text that keyword into 200-200. You could be off to Vegas with a friend. 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

Sunny 99.9, playing the best variety of the 80s, 90s, and today. I'm Jeff Stevens. Our good news story up next involves a man saving a driver trapped at a railroad crossing with an oncoming train coming.

0: El Paso sunny, 99.9 with the best variety of the 80s, 90s, and today. There's Miley Cyrus and Flowers. It's Monday, August 17th. I'm Jeff Stevens with a scary good news story with a good ending.
1: I need some good news, baby, cause like the world's going crazy. Give me some good news, baby, give it to me, give it to me.
0: Well, this is like straight out of a movie. A man is being called a hero after helping a driver escape from a railroad crossing seconds before a train passed through. Just happened last week. Debbie was driving when her car became stuck after its antenna caught on the crossing's security gate arm as she tried to back away from the train tracks. So the antenna kept her from being able to back up. Josiah was rushing home after work and saw the car was stuck in the dangerous position, immediately stopped, ran over, lifted the gate arm, giving Debbie the chance to back her car away from the tracks. The dash cam video from a nearby car captured the moment as he raised the gate arm, allowing the car to back up, narrowly avoiding the oncoming train. Wow.
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1: I'm Jeff Stevens. If you've ever had trouble sleeping well in a new place, you are not alone. I'll tell you more coming up in about 7 minutes.

0: Sunny 99.9. Stargazing from Miles Smith here on this Monday evening. I'm Jeff Stevens. Well, a lot of people have trouble sleeping well in a new place, and it's something that sleep specialists call the first night effect, and they think it might be kind of a built-in safety response. Factors include age, anxiety levels, travel fatigue, unfamiliar surroundings. That all can make it worse, actually. To minimize the effect, they say keep your normal bedtime routine, limit light and noise, and bring some familiar items as well, maybe your pillow. And you have an important event the next day, arrive a day early. So there's a real thing called the first night effect. If you go on a trip, you might not sleep so well on your first night.
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home of Murphy, Sam, and Jody in the morning, Sunny 99.9. I'm Jeff Stevens. Some of us here around the office, around the radio station, are saying, what's a good Netflix documentary recommendation? So we were all kind of talking amongst ourselves. Do you have one? What is your best Netflix documentary recommendation?

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1: Fine Young Cannibals. She Drives Me Crazy on your Monday evening. I'm Jeff Stevens. All right. Do you have a Netflix? Everybody's into documentaries, right? Sometimes it's true crime. It might just be anything. But Maxine, what is your best Netflix documentary recommendation?
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1: 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Social Dilemma. Thank you.
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